water and they lost bars to keep a nigga in this pit. And the water ain't gonna, it's like, yeah, yeah, yeah.

0: Goldie Monday. 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

0: Yoi.
1: I have like a good month, then it goes bad, then it goes bad, then I good, then it goes good, but I'm always under, always stressed to be in motion. Even in my heart, I put your voice down only when you're down. Then it goes bad, then it goes bad, then I good, then it goes good, but I'm always under, always stressed to be in oceans. Even in my heart, I put your voice down. I have like a good month, then it goes bad, then it goes bad, then I good, then it goes good, but I'm always under, always stressed to be in motion. Even in my heart, I put your voice down only when you're down. Then it goes bad, then it goes bad, then I good, then it goes good, but I'm always under, always stressed to be in oceans.

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1: Let it go. 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
0: Oi. 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
3: Good afternoon, beautiful people. Welcome back to the bridge. Oh my God, I feel nervous. It's been already 6 months since the last program I have done. It's been a long time, I know. But I needed this break. I needed it as a woman, as a mom, bringing kids to this world and raising them alone with no social support and family support. Sometimes it's hard and tough, especially when they're very, very little. So that's why I actually needed this break. Nevertheless, I have missed this chair. I have missed this microphone. I have missed all the things here in the studio at Canal K. I have missed people's feedback about the shows. I have missed the subjects. I have missed everything I feel when I'm sitting in front of this microphone. Also, I have missed the stress of thinking what would be the best thing to talk about in my next show. I have missed also the fear of, oh my God, I'm sitting in front of a microphone with this whole responsibility over my shoulders. I could just give it up, but I don't want to give it up. I love it, I enjoy it, and it's such a pleasure to be talking to you and sharing with you everything that's related to integration, to all those sort of subjects that bring us together as migrants, as Swiss people, because we all, despite our diversities, our identities, we all build this society. We enrich this society, and we are the pillars of this society. We are all important in one way or another. And this place, this bridge, is literal. So we are just, and I will continue, and I insist on building bridges to make this contact between all and peaceful knowledge and in such a soft way to understand the other and not judge them and not have prejudice against them. So welcome back to The Bridge. This is the Sheikh Abdullahi and you're listening live to Canal K. And yes, it's great to be back behind the microphone after 6 months. Break. Thank you for joining me again. And yes, there are so many things that have happened since the last time I was in front of this microphone. I wish there were less wars. I wish there were less conflicts. I wish there were less fires. I wish there were less conflicts around the world again. But I'm happy also. People are still standing up for human rights. People are still standing up for each other, to understand each other, to love each other, to spread the peace, to spread the love. And among the subjects that I have been planning and tackling are those who introduce Switzerland for us migrants so we could actually find ways to get integrated properly and correctly. So one of them is the water. Generally, it's crazy to think about water is just as easy as that. It's just simple world. But is this something that we can't literally survive without? And in general and specifically, in this case specifically, when we talk about and we think about Switzerland, we usually imagine snow-covered mountains and beautiful landscapes. But Switzerland, it's also a country full of water. With around 1,500 lakes, more than 65 kilometers, thousands of kilometers of rivers and streams, water is part of everyday life in Switzerland, whether it's for swimming, sports, transport, or simply enjoying nature. But with these opportunities also comes responsibility. Every year, people lose their lives in drowning accidents, most of them in open waters such as lakes or rivers. The good news is that many of these accidents can be prevented through education, awareness, and the right skills. And that's why we have with us the right person, Ilona.
6: Hello, nice to meet you all and to be the first time on the radio. My name is Ilona.
0: I have been swimming since I was 5 years old, first in a swim club here in Aarau, and since 2007 with the SLRG, the Schweizerische Lebensrettungsgesellschaft, in Brugg and Baden. I was there a youth leader, so I teach the children to learn to swim, and I still teach the SLRG courses in a pool today. And Sheikha, the host, and I, we got to know each other in a swimming course that I gave over the last 3 weeks. I was one of her coaches, and she invited me to be here and talk about this really important subject, water safety, and I'm proud to be here and happy.
3: Thank you. Thank you very much, Ilona. And for people to know is that the SLRG, it's a Swiss Life Saving Society, the country's leading organization for water safety and drowning prevention. And yes, we will talk about during this program about Switzerland's unique relationship with water, why learning to swim is a life skill, the importance of prevention, and how we can all enjoy the water more safely. So thank you very much, Ilona. And according to my guests, and I try to always make the wishes of my guests possible, Ilona sent me this beautiful song, and I think I will also starting to listen to it when I go to swim. And my story with swimming, that will come next. Counting three, there you go. With

Welcome back. And Ilona Kessler is with us from SLRG. Welcome again. And I just threw water on the studio, and the machines until the moment are working. So I am happy for that. I will try not to touch any cables. Otherwise, in case you stop listening to me during this program, that means that something went wrong and I'm no longer alive. Yes, just a little bit of water. But that's why we actually have to take care when dealing with water. So, yeah, water didn't throw itself on me. I threw the water on the studio. Yes, Ilona Kessler. You were right when you started introducing this part, that you and I met each other. And it's true. In fact, one of the volunteers with SLRG, she introduced me about this course, because we were talking about swimming and that I wanted to learn. And there was, of course, a long list, and then all the places were booked, and then I put myself on the waiting list. I asked for them, and then the first day of the starting, they contacted that there is an empty place. So that's why I said yes. I remember I said yes, ja, ja, und ja. Yes. So the thing is that we don't have swim pools in the desert. So I was born in the Sahara refugee camps in Algeria, southeast Algeria. We can swim in the sand. Yeah, we try. We can try, but yes, our relationship with water was completely different than one you have here. We had to go very far to bring those plastic jars filled with water that another truck had to bring from very far away. At the beginning, it was not clean and water and easy for daily use or good for daily use. So my relationship with water started from the need, from the basic need in the moments in which you have to share those drops between you and your family. So, yes, we didn't have water. And that's why I love it when I am here and when I see the water, when I see the river. I love Are. I love it. I love to see the lakes, their colors. I love the rain. I enjoy the rain. Yes. So my relationship with water is completely different. And that's why I appreciate it. That's why I wish everyone who's have a lack of water and a lack of enjoying it to have this possibility to come at least once.

0: Switzerland to see this beauty that you have the luck to have here. Anyways, so that's why did I ended up doing this course, is that I want to be to break with all those prejudices that prevent us, especially as migrants or as women, or I need to do things that make me feel that I am integrated, and that made me, especially when I need to help my kids. So one of the things that we have, this condition that many women have, is that we imagine things happening to our kids. So we walk a lot by the are. And many times I think, what if they fall? Mm-hmm. What will I do? So I think I will definitely jump after them. But who will end? Who will end up helping the other? Someone else, or we will go deeper, both of us. So that's why I was like, I really need it. Just like German, ich rede jetzt ein bisschen besser Deutsch, nur wenn ich denke, dass ich muss mit der Zieherin von meinem Tochter reden. So again, and riding a bicycle, there are certain things that our kids, they push us to do. Because we want them to feel proud, and we don't want them to feel pushed aside. So yes, that's why I ended up doing this course, and I'm very proud of you and your team. You did such an amazing job. Yet,
1: thank you very much.
0: When my daughter falls into ARE, I think I can have the possibility to go and at least do something to save to save
1: yes.
0: her. If she falls in the swimming pool, I guess in the ARE, I would do something. I would do better than before. So yes, it was thanks to you, your patient. I'm very proud of what you and your team did. You were very patient with us. You were very kind to us. And here I have a lot of questions. Get ready.
1: Yes.
0: Why do Swiss people develop such a close relationship with water from an early age?
1: Yes, well, I can only speak for myself, mm-hmm. but I went into the sea when I was 6 months old. It's just something from a really early age on I did with my parents on vacation. It's really, when you described the Aare, that you love the Aare and the lakes, that's the same for me. I'm always happy when I'm in the water. And I think it's like this for a lot of people, just because it's available all around. Almost every village has a body, a swimming pool, a public swimming pool. And it's part of the, or should be part of the school itinerary on the timetable. Every kid should learn to swim in Switzerland. It's not always, not every village or every school does it, but the most of them do it. And people or parents also go with their children to a swimming pool and give them private lessons and stuff.
0: Mm-hmm. And at what age do you recommend introducing children? Or is it officially or formally in recommended to introduce children to water?
1: I think there is no age where you shouldn't go into the other. No child is too small to go into the water with you as a mom or a dad, or just another adult who is looking after them. And normally these private courses, they start around when the children are 3 or 4 years old. Mm. That's together with the parents. And from the age of 6, I say, they start to go by their own with a teacher in a group of 6 or 7. That's what I did when I was at university to earn some money.
0: Okay, so it's the child should be able to swim safely around that age.
1: I wouldn't say safely, but to begin, and then I think when they around 10, 12 years old, they have. Because in the beginning, it's not about the technique like we mm-hmm. Learn, but it's more about getting into the water, getting underwater, breathing, floating, the stuff mm-hmm. we did on the first mm-hmm. Mm-hmm. the first day, yes.
0: Okay. And what are the common mistakes, or most of them, that parents make related to this subject?
1: I think one is to think that only because my child can swim in a swimming pool under supervision, that it's safe to let them swim on their own. I think this is also a very important rule. Children should always be supervised by an adult person who can help them. Because even if I'm a good swimmer. I can have a cramp and then I swallow some water and then I need help. Everyone can need help in the water. So it's always important that I'm not on my own, and especially for children. And even if I'm in a public swimming pool and there is a lifeguard, I mean, there are hundreds of people there. He tries to watch every one of them, but I think it's the responsibility of the person who is with the child in the swimming pool to really pay close attention, not be on the phone or chatting with a friend, but really watching the children.
0: Mm-hmm. The other day at Chachan, there were more than 1,000 people.
1: Yeah.
0: Yeah. In a normal, yeah.
1: And I think there are 3 or 4 lifeguards. So imagine you are responsible for 250 people. You can't watch 250 people at the same time.
0: Yeah. I actually found it very interesting because around 6, they ask the kids who are, the young kids who are there alone to start leaving. Yeah, that was also, I found very, very interesting because I didn't imagine it, but it wasn't just for those who came without parents or without adults too. Yeah. What is the difference between knowing how to swim and being safe in the water?
1: I think knowing to swim is an ability that you have, but being safe in the water, it depends on in which water you are. Is it a river? It's different for me to be in a swimming pool, in a lake, in a river. Mm-hmm. And for example, I feel comfortable in the body where we were, Brook, because I really know this pool. But if I go into a new body, I always look around where is the water, how deep, because every pool is different. And the Aare, for example, the river, is every day different. So I think being safe in the water is not something you can really accomplish.
0: You can't take for granted.
1: Yes.
0: That's very interesting. In many Swiss cities, people swim in rivers, such as in the Aare, as you said, in the Rhine. Why is it such an important part of the Swiss culture?
1: I think this is something that grew over the two last generations. For example, my grandparents, they didn't do that because it was too dangerous. But with the education and everybody learning to swim, I think people lost the fear of the water.
0: Mm-hmm.
1: And now it's something beautiful. You can enjoy, you can cool down. And then with these Aare bags, you can do it after work.
0: How are they called? It's fish, I don't know, like a figure of fish.
1: Yes, there are different names for them. But in the Aare, we call them Aare bags.
0: Aare bags, yeah.
1: But there is also the Rheinfisch, I think.
0: Rheinfisch, okay. Yeah. I think the day I do that, I will be fully integrated into the Swiss society.
1: Yes.
0: I will deserve the Swiss pass.
1: At least.
0: At least. But I see people enjoying it. They even they use it as almost as a public transport.
1: Yes, exactly.
0: They just let themselves. The other day I saw a woman 2 days ago and I just told her, I said, you are brave. She was like, oh, who is this weirdo talking to myself? I told her, I wish I could do this. Because it's beautiful. You just keep, and then you just float.
1: But I think you can do it for example, when you take a life jacket with you and someone who knows, it's also important to know the river. And so the first time when you go, you take someone with you who already knows the area and the current and stuff. And then with the life jacket, you are always floating.
0: Floating, yeah. I think in two summers.
1: Yes.
0: At the moment, I need to be, But I visualize myself doing that with my daughters.
1: Mm-hmm.
0: Yes, because I'm sure they will do it.
1: And first you do it on your own, and then the second time with your others.
0: Yes, because they see kids like 13, 14 the other day and at the Aare, and then they were like, Mommy, I will be able to do this. And I'm like, sure, of course, and maybe Mommy will too.
1: Yeah.
0: Yes. What risk do we, even local people sometimes underestimate?
1: Well, a lot of locals underestimate, for example, going into the river, as I said before, is different every day. So the water temperature is different, the water level also. This was like the past few weeks when it didn't rain. It was very different. The Aare sometimes was very low and sometimes very high. this makes a big difference being in the water. This then their own ability to swim, for example, mm-hmm. after a hot day, I had to work, I'm more exhausted than when I go into the water in the morning. Mm. What else? The current, I said. Well, sometimes also the jumping of bridges and stuff. This is also very, can be dangerous.
0: Mm-hmm. Especially when the water is down.
1: Yes, exactly. Mm-hmm. Mm-hmm. Or drinking alcohol and then going into the water, this in the river and the lakes, this is very, very dangerous.
0: Mm-hmm. And you mentioned before that rivers' water is not like a lake's water. And can you give us some differences? Why aren't they the same in terms of swimming?
1: Yes, in terms of swimming, because, well, the river is moving pretty fast sometimes, mm-hmm. and the lake normally is more
0: stable.
1: Stable, yes. Mm-hmm. And also in the river, you may have some fallen trees. Mm-hmm. Yes, and also the currents who can take you
0: down,
1: yes. Yeah. And you have less of them in the lakes. But even there,
0: they might exist.
1: Yes.
0: Okay. Where do you feel, sorry if you have mentioned before, but where do you feel safer to swim, in a river or in a lake?
1: In a lake. I feel safest to swim in a swimming pool and then a lake and then a river.
0: And then a river. Would you prefer river or the beach itself, the sea?
1: Well, I know the river better. For example, the Aare here, then I know any sea because I don't live there. I never lived by the sea. But I think it's comparable.
0: Okay.
1: So in terms of current and stuff.
0: You have mentioned before that in the last two decades, things have changed. How has the culture of water safety and prevention changed in Switzerland? And what made it change?
1: Well, I would say the SLRG and their campaigns helped because they were founded, I think, I don't know the exact numbers, but it's crazy how many people died like in the 50s and in the 60s when they started with the statistic. And we were like 4 million people in Switzerland, but there were around, I don't know, 200-300 people who died every year in lakes and rivers because people couldn't swim, weren't aware of all the dangers. And then they did these campaigns long before I was born. Mm-hmm. And so it dropped and dropped. Even more people were living in Switzerland. So this is a real success. Mm-hmm.
0: That's completely true, because one of the things that I will mention by the end of this show is the numbers, and now it's around 50
1: yes.
0: per year,
1: which is still 50 too much.
0: It's still, of course, and many of them are migrants, but we will talk about that later. And that's actually what leads us to our next question, which is, what's the current situation regarding the drowning in Switzerland?
1: Yes, there have been a lot already this summer. One also here at the Aare, right where I live. This was something that got me emotional, because I really know the place where this person drowned. And I know the people who tried to rescue this person, and afterwards they couldn't rescue her because the person was already dead. Yes, there are many, because I think it's because of the hot weather that we had, and people try to cool down. Everyone tries, and then the more people are in the water, the more accidents happens.
0: That's completely true. This brings me a bad memory, because last year my brother came, and he thought that he's a good swimmer, but maybe he have tried the river in Bilbao, but it's not as fast as Aare.
1: Yeah.
0: So yeah, you know that point where Eniva is, and with the restaurant in that between. So he went. He sat on the stairs like the rest of the pillow, and then he wanted to come to us. And then he was fine. I still have the video. I can't watch it again. So he was trying to come to us, and the water was pushing him, and he's strong.
1: Yes.
0: He's strong.
1: But the water is always stronger.
0: Stronger, exactly. Yeah. And he was like, Shekha. And he said in Arabic, Musa'ada, help. Mm-hmm. And I said, you mean it? Because I thought he was joking.
1: Yeah.
0: And he said, yes, I promise. I was like, Hilfe, auf Deutsch, Hilfe, Hilfe. And then in 1 second, he managed to put his feet, because he's a big guy.
1: Yeah.
0: He put his feet he touched the floor.
1: Okay, yeah.
0: And I've never been that scared. So since then, that's also one, I would even recognize that that was one of the reasons I also, it turned on this alarm in my mind that I should learn how to swim.
1: Mm. And of all these accidents that happens in Switzerland, most of them are in lakes and rivers. So when you go to a swimming pool, you are much less in danger. And it's not just because there are lifeguards and other people around, but also because it's always the same environment. And a lot of parts you can stand in a swimming pool and in the river. One day you can stand, the other day you can't. And it's the same in the lake. It's constantly moving. It's nature.
0: True. You just reminded me that I have 8 years ago, I was coming to the United Nations to do lobbying for the Sahrawi cause in Geneva. And I went with my friend. We both of us went to Interlaken, of course, Interlaken. Mm-hmm. And we didn't even bring swimming clothes. So we just jumped in the water.
1: And it was cold, I guess, in Interlaken.
0: It was cold. But my God, now knowing all of this, I think I wouldn't. If time goes back, I wouldn't do it. Yes, even though we stood holding the rocks and stuff, but. It was just, as you say, you just want to refresh yourself. Which age groups are the highest risk? I think this one is very interesting also.
1: Yes. So statistically, they are around 60 to 25. This is the most...
0: The youngest.
1: Yes, because the problem is... Imagine when I was 16, I went to the river by myself with my friends. Some of them drank alcohol, so I wasn't no longer supervised by my parents.
0: Mm-hmm.
1: And I knew the risks because I was in the SLRG and I tried to tell also my friends and stuff. But not everyone knows, and they do some irresponsible stuff sometimes.
0: Mm-hmm.
1: Some Mutproben to prove their courage and stuff, impress somebody.
0: Mm-hmm.
1: Yes, and some, which is also a growing number, are older people because they have then health issues in the water. And in the water, you don't want to have health issues.
0: Of course.
1: Yes.
0: Of course. As part of SLRG and being proud, because I know it how proud you are being part of this organization, which of their campaigns have had the greatest impact? That you remember or that you have been told about?
1: I think this Baderegel that we showed you, showed in the course, very successful.
0: And you translated to how many were we? In how many languages? 8 languages maybe, differences?
1: You wrote
0: to every one of us, each and every one of us. There is a mistake in Arabic.
1: There is one.
0: It's not a mistake. It's not. It's just a word missing.
1: Okay.
0: But
1: okay.
0: I will, I didn't, yeah. But it's you did it so perfectly because I visualize it now. I can even tell you the six. What it was? Were they 6 or 8? Anyway,
1: six.
0: Yeah.
1: Yes.
0: So I have them there, and I stuck them on the other side of the kitchen store, so I could remember. That's good. Really good job.
1: Yeah, and they are also at the Aare. They have huge plakate where they are in different languages. Yes, I think this is something really important because these are basic rules and they can help to not that there isn't an emergency.
0: Mm-hmm. And just as a context, there is a recent report that show that most fatal drownings in Switzerland happen in open water, lakes and rivers. Around 80% of victims are men.
1: Yes.
0: And prevention programs have significantly reduced child drowning accidents, even in the past, over the past past decades. So well done to SLRG, so and to you all. And now we talk about integration. Many people move to Switzerland from countries with different water traditions and histories.
1: Yes.
0: Some of us, we have none, not even what you drink. Does this create new challenges for water safety, according to what you see, because you teach a lot of people and you have, I guess, thousands?
1: I don't know thousands, but a lot. And and for example, the swimming course we did that you also participated in, we did it now the seventh year, and it's always 15 people who can come. 15, 1-5. So it's not a lot.
0: And this is in Brugg.
1: This one in Brugg, yes, exactly. And I also give like the proper SLRG courses where you learn a lot more about, but you have to be able to swim already when you do them. Mm-hmm. There I have the courses during one day, and there will be around 16 people attending. And I think these are mostly Swiss people who want to learn something. So I think there we reach the people. We can educate them. But I think with migrants, we don't have the same structures or not a lot of courses where we really educate people. And I think this might be a problem because we don't... People who grow up in Switzerland, they learn a lot about also in school and by swimming and everything. But people who migrate to Switzerland, they have a harder time to know all these important things.
0: Because I don't think they heard about it.
1: No, not at all.
0: Is it SLRG that reaches to Rotkreuz or Rotkreuz that reaches to SLRG?
1: Rotkreuz. They asked us to do this.
0: To do this. So it's a matter of, because I think it's amazing initiative. And could actually prevent life losses, because there are things that you have mentioned earlier. It's most of the fatalities and lost lives are from migrants because they underestimate the waters.
1: Yes.
0: Especially those, not only those who come from the desert, no, those who come from other places where there is water, and then they were good swimmers wherever they come from, and then they underestimate the Swiss waters. So,
1: is also, for example, this is why we gave this Baderegeln also not only in German or Italy and France, because I think we told you also, speak with your friends and your family about this. So we hope that you can be like ambassadors in your communities.
0: Oh, definitely. Definitely. Yes. One of the good things is that I see is that I'm so positively impacted by the volunteers. Is that, I wish I could be so good that one day I would also volunteer.
1: Yes,
0: and help
1: sure.
0: Other people. But first of all, I have to, 1, 2, 3, 1, 2, 3.
1: That's you have to train.
0: Train, yes.
1: As I said, I'm swimming for almost 30 years now. So, that's a long time.
0: Yeah, but you like fish. you are so soft to the water. You know, when I go, plop, plop, plop, the water everywhere. But you know, when you go, you're so soft. You're like fishes. Yeah, fish, plural.
1: Thank you.
0: Does the SLRG offer specific programs for newly arrived families?
1: I don't think so. They have this Baderegeln translated, but a part of this, I don't think they do something. Because this is also something, we are all volunteers. They are maybe 5 people who are paid for the whole organization, and all the others, we do volunteer work. And for example, in my association, nobody gets paid. We all do this in our free time.
0: And you do it so smiling and caring.
1: It also gives me a lot. I think it's one of the highlights of my year to give this course and also to see the progress that each one does.
0: Yeah, and you were so good with names.
1: Thank you.
0: I didn't get to manage to memorize all that. You memorized all the 15.
1: This is also very important to me.
0: Yes.
1: Because I think it's some sort of respect to know the name of the people I'm teaching.
0: The way you approached us, you and your team, it's so respectful. We didn't feel judged. We feel rather taken care of. So again.
1: Thank you very much.
0: You know my feedback already. How can swimming education also support social integration, according to you?
1: like you said before, it's something everyone does in Switzerland. And when you are able to go to the body or in a river or lake like everybody else, I think it's easier also to talk to people. It's some like a hobby you can, something pleasure. I think it's people interact with each other. Also in this course, I mean, I would have never met you hadn't we done this swimming course.
0: Mm.
1: We live in different world, and yep. It's a point where we can meet and we have something in common, we share. Mm. As you said in the beginning, we are all here in Switzerland, we are part of the society.
0: Definitely.
1: But I think the main object of the course wasn't to integrate you, but just to show you how to swim.
0: And to survive, yes. But I think from my point of view,
1: yes.
0: of as someone who is given the opportunity to be taught how to swim, is that now I'm more open to spaces and places,
1: yes.
0: where I can get to know people and get to meet people and get to do what the Swiss people do, that I see that it goes aligned with my lifestyle, or I even find it healthy, because I have back pain normally.
1: Mm-hmm.
0: So swimming would be definitely helping me. And
1: yes.
0: my daughters, myself, I would like them to go to schools and to be able to be ready to when they do the courses, or to have their own friends. Well, I'm going to meet the swimming friends, or
1: yes.
0: the volleyball friends, or the, you know.
1: Yeah.
0: So those are the things I find it. Otherwise, it would be a handicap.
1: Yes.
0: Yes. Yeah. So it's always a plus. Yes, it's already almost 7:40 minutes. You see, I told you at the beginning, don't be nervous. Here at Canal K, we make some magic. So time just flies by.

0: Welcome back to the program, The Bridge. On microphone, Sheikha Abdullahi, and with me, Ilona.
1: Hello again.
0: Thank you. Ilona from SLRG. And then you were part. Why there isn't the same thing in Arau?
1: You mean such a swimming course?
0: Yes. For migrants.
1: Yes. It depends always on the people. And I think there is an SLRG in Arau. Mm-hmm. But they are more into giving these courses that I also can give in the pool, in the river, to people who can already swim.
0: And there is something I missed. If I am a person mm-hmm. and I'm interested to receive this kind of courses, for example, I aspire and I wish that next year I would be able to have a course about swimming in the river. Zum Beispiel.
1: Yes.
0: So I could take my fish... thing sack and then do. Mm-hmm. How would I just reach out to SLRG? How can I reach out to them?
1: Well, we have a website where you can, and then you can email us. There are email addresses. But for example, this river course you can make. You have to do several other courses in education before, because our courses, the specific SLRG ones, are more about how you can rescue someone out mm-hmm. of a river or a lake mm-hmm. and not that what you want to do, being able to swim in the river. Mm-hmm. This is something, I don't know if there exist courses, but I think it's best and if you go with someone who already does it.
0: Mm-hmm. And those courses, I'm very interested in this one. This is amazing to know how society is involved to building its own safety. Those who learn how to save people mm-hmm. in the Ara or rivers, do they pay for those courses?
1: Yes, they are around 150 to 200 francs per course.
0: Per course. And it's free. I mean, it's not like... Because I find this very interesting. Mm-hmm. If many, many people, or as much as possible for those people who feel that they can do those kind of courses, are spread, I don't know, around Erlinsbach, Arau, Brugg, whatever, mm-hmm. There's always like a lifeguard, let's say, without the official t-shirt, sitting there, enjoying with their friends or family. It's an investment.
1: Exactly, yes. And for example, a lot of teachers do it. Because mm-hmm. when they go with the children, with their class, even just near a river or a lake, most mm-hmm. schools want that they have this Prövi, this education with us. And then also the Pfadi or so, where they are also doing, Pfadi is die Pfadfinder, the scouts, I think it's mm-hmm. in English. Mm-hmm. Yes, from there people come, they are mostly around 16, 17 mm-hmm. young leaders. Yes, they come and they know, and I always think they learn it for their profession, for example, the teachers, mm-hmm. but they also know it afterwards when they go with their friends to the lake or the river.
0: Yeah.
1: And it's a lot about prevention also in these courses. So the main goal is that emergencies doesn't happen, that we prepare ourselves and we, for example, walk around along the river and look where mm-hmm. is it safe to get in and get out with my group and stuff. That's mm-hmm. what we teach them mm-hmm. in these courses.
0: Given the prices, which are really affordable, I guess, and also before the prices, just the importance of this, the Sicherheit.
1: Sicherheit, yes.
0: Selber, for family and for, yeah, just, I think I would be one of those people if I knew how to save someone, I would just literally jump. Mm-hmm. So yes, so count on me next summer. When I drive first to do 1, 2, 3, 1, 2, 3.
1: Yes, you have to keep training.
0: Yes, I will definitely. So people who are not seeing us, it's that I need, when I'm doing freestyle, I need to remove my head mm-hmm. to say, as one of your colleagues teach me, Karin.
1: Yes.
0: Said Katrin, she said, yain, don't do yain.
1: No.
0: You have to do nine. So I still do yayin. I'm still with my yayin.
1: Yeah.
0: So it's any the methods you have. Every one of you gives us an idea. Like, for example, when you're doing freestyling, you're taking your hands like this is a zipper from your from your hip going up. And then Catherine told me, she teaches me also like to cut the pizza from the half.
1: Yes.
0: And a lot of funny things that make you memorize. Can you share with us a rescue or experience that you have seen or you have done by yourself?
1: Yes, I actually can think of two incidents. It wasn't really an emergency, but I was with a friend surfing, and then her surfboard hit her at her head, and she had a problem with her ears after, so she lost her orientation, and she was screaming, "Help, help," which is really uncommon. Normally people don't, they don't cry for help. So she could hold on to her surfboard, and then I went outside the sea with her, and we sat on the beach, and everything went okay. But it was Karin. She's even a better swimmer than me, but she had problems in the water because the surfboard hit her.
0: Oh God!
1: Yes, and I was really happy that everything went smoothly, and then, we were outside the water again.
0: Things can happen even
1: to the best swimmers. Yes,
0: to the best swimmers. Yes. Are you proud to be a swimmer and to teach these kind of courses?
1: Mm-hmm. Yes, I'm very proud. And I think this also gives something to me because in my job, I work at the court. People always come with their problems and we have to decide. And they are not happy with us. And when I give these courses, it's also always very positive. People learn something. And I think this makes me happy to share my knowledge.
0: Mm-hmm. For you to the people, the listeners, to have an idea, we were 15 people from different backgrounds, and we were the first day introduced to the water, easy things. Just for someone would be interested in this, in learning how to swim, and then would like to share this podcast with someone else who would go or reach out to Rotkreuz or reach out to SLRG directly. And just for you to have an idea about the courses, it's that first of all, we get introduced to water, and then we get categorized through the NIVUS. I have had contact with water when I was in Spain, I think 15 years ago, because of my background, but I've never felt safe. So maybe that's why I had this, and I'm an easy learner also.
1: Yes, you were a fast and easy learner. Yes, you could swim almost 50 meters at the end of the course.
0: Yes, I was very happy. And you were, as I told your colleagues, it's like you and your colleagues, like it's not only that we are good students, but you were also good teachers. So after that, we got categorized according to the NIVU, and then after that, we would go from the same. It was six classes in each class. During each class, we would go from one teacher. We would go have contact with three teachers.
1: Yes,
0: and every teacher has someone else with them. It's not only one with four or five people. It's always two or even sometimes even three.
1: Yes.
0: So that was also amazing because there was a moment in which I felt that there is a teacher or a lehrer only with me, with me, checking up on me. And then we would go from the smallest swimming pool and then go into the deepest, 2 meters. Oh my God.
1: Yes.
0: And then jumping. Yeah, jumping wasn't my... I was watching the video again. Mm-hmm. They made me a video and I said, Jana, you look like a coward.
1: No, but, you did the 3 meter, right?
0: I did the 3 meter, but scarily. Yeah, your colleague told me, don't look down, just look. I don't know, coming from the desert with so much water under my feet. Scary. If I had a dune and I could just sand under my feet, I would definitely jump.
1: Okay.
0: Even though the water is safer, I guess.
1: Yes, I think it hurts less.
0: Yes, it hurts less. If you could share one message with every family living in Switzerland about in this case, the migrants, mm-hmm. about the water, and in pushing them or recommending to them to do courses? What would be that message?
1: Well, I would say it's not only an ability which is nice to have, but it's something you learn, or your child learns for life, mm-hmm. in Switzerland. It's something that brings a lot of joy into your life once you are able to swim, mm-hmm. and to be safe in the water. And I think even for the parents, it can be a good start. For example, my mother and my father, they learned swimming with me at the same time because they weren't good swimmers. And then I learned and they learned. And I think this can also be a nice family project.
0: That's what is literally happening to us, because now I am pushing my husband to do the same. Let's go swimming. And it's really interesting to find this program, like plannings with the kids, and mm-hmm. Let's go swimming. Because, for example, I've seen that tomorrow or the day after, it will reach 30 degrees.
1: Yes, again.
0: Definitely we're going to
1: Schachen.
0: What can everyone do this summer to enjoy the water safely?
1: Well,
0: the rest of the summer.
1: There are a few basic rules. I think, first of all, go to a supervised swimming pool. I think this is much safer than going to the river or the lake. And always take a shower before you go into the water.
0: Mm-hmm.
1: And what else? If you don't go into a swimming pool, be very careful. Look where you can get in, where you can exit again from the lake or the river. And never go alone. Always go with someone. Maybe also take a pool noodle or a life jacket with you.
0: Mm-hmm. Mm-hmm. You should see my daughters in Schachen. They have all kind of life-saving hacks. Think everything in that blue store, sports stall. But yes, you are, Ilona, you are literally unstoppable.

0: You are, definitely. We are, in one way or another. I was telling Ilona that you have to be really unstoppable coming from the refugee camps, the deepest side of the international injustice committed against the Sahrawi people. In the deepest part of the refugee camps in Africa, Northern Africa, and still ending up in Are.
1: Yes.
0: Swimming, riding a bike. People take, oh my God, I'm getting emotional. People take these things for granted, but they shouldn't. Those are beautiful things. Yes, if I am interested to support or be involved with SLRG, what should I do?
1: I think you should continue to train swimming, and then you can, for example, come to our training. We train 2 or 3 times a week. Or you can do a course, start with a Brevet Basis pool course.
0: Mm-hmm.
1: And you can also just become a member of our association.
0: And how people can become part of your association? They go to the website or?
1: Yes, and write us an email. And then there are people in charge with this, and they will contact them.
0: Contact them. Okay. It was a pleasure. You have 30 seconds to say everything you would like to. For people to, yes, anything.
1: Well, stay safe. Always look out for each other. Supervise your children. And know your limits. And enjoy the summer. Enjoy the summer in the cool water. Thank you very much for having me.
0: Thank you. Thank you for your kindness. Thank you. And you definitely, just those who taught me, because I did also another course of riding a bike, you will always be with us, part of us. Oh, Ilona, she taught me how to swim. And that's it. So swimming to get integrated. This was Sheikha. Tschüss.
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1: 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Take off in three.
2: Ladies and gentlemen, welcome to The Spin Show. It's your boy DJ Swiss Ivory. We got a special, special guest in the house tonight. DJ Zuzu is in the house. 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So welcome to The Spin Show, Kanal K, special summer edition. 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
2: All right, let's go.

0: go smoke that ganja until I go blind. You gonna say I take ganja all the time. Pass me the ganja, give me brown rizzler. Pass me the ganja, light me up so high. Take me over the clouds so high. Fly me up so high. Till I find myself talking with the most high. Some things in me, I don't demand. What?
1: Okay, see the go, leave on, leave on, leave on. Just say you don't enter that side.

0: Oh my gosh.
1: Yeah.
0: It's DJ Zuzu in the house, ladies and gentlemen. Wow. Unbelievable. Unbelievable. DJ Zuzu, how are you doing today?
1: I'm good. Thanks. Thank you. Thank you for having me here. Super excited.
0: Oh my gosh. What a set. I'm really incredible. I mean, I'm impressed. I'm like, yo, I gotta go on after her. Oh, I'm so tired. It's Monday. Got me like feeling it's the weekend again. Friday night, going back out to party. So great to have you in the studio. A spin show on Canal K. Summer edition definitely lived up to the expectation. Big shout out to Desiree who couldn't be here today. She's on holiday. Speaking
1: Thank
0: of
1: you,
0: summer,
1: Desi.
0: Yeah, Desi hooked it up. Shout out to Vaz, who's also our co-moderator, and the whole team. So, Zuzu, how long have you been DJing for?
1: I've been DJing like for 3.5 years now.
0: 3.5?
1: Yes.
0: Nah, man.
1: Yes.
0: Okay, wow. Yeah. Wow. Yeah, that's incredible. Yeah. I mean, I know people who've been DJing for like over 10 years who don't have like that much knowledge, good skills, so... Big up, big up, big
1: Thank
0: respect,
1: you.
0: Big respect.
1: Thank you so much.
0: No, and also the selection, and you know, you came in, you asked, what's the vibe? I'm like, whatever you want. So it was really like whatever you were feeling, and we could really feel the energy, you know.
1: Thank
0: so
1: you.
0: That's really good. That's really good. So you've been DJing for 3.5 years. How did you, tell us a bit about you, where you're from, how you started DJing, how you got into music.
1: Yeah. So I was born in Zurich.
0: Okay.
1: I grew up in the city.
0: Okay.
1: Yeah, so I always loved music and I had like my small MP3 player where my dad used to download like 50 Cent songs and all that stuff. And that like capacity for like 10 songs. So he would like switch it like every 2 weeks for me. So that's how I...
0: Yeah, for those who don't know, MP3s, because these kids don't know nowadays. It was a battle to just download the MP3s.
1: Yeah.
0: It took like 2 hours in the very beginning. And we had iPods
1: exactly.
0: Or MP3 players, and you had to download it. Like you couldn't put more than 10 or 20 songs,
1: exactly. Yeah.
0: Depending on how long they were. So... Every song you were like really looking forward to it and everything. So it's like today you don't like it after 10 seconds. You just click next and in 1 second you're at the next song. So yeah, I completely know that that vibe. But but sorry.
1: Yeah, no worries. So yeah, I'm a little bit older than the regular female DJs nowadays. I started really late in my 30s actually.
0: Okay.
1: I had a few attempts starting DJing when I was once 25. Then I was 27, I started, and then I gave up again. And
0: you
1: then,
0: gave up? Okay, sorry to interrupt. That's very interesting. Why did you give up?
1: I was just like, I couldn't mix, and I was like getting frustrated. And then I was like, nah, sorry, I cannot do it anymore.
0: Okay.
1: Yeah.
0: So it was more like the technical aspect?
1: Exactly.
0: Okay.
1: Yeah.
0: Okay.
1: Yeah.
0: And then what happened that you said, okay, now I'm, I got enough confidence and Yeah, how did that go?
1: Yeah, so actually, like a really good friend of mine, she wanted to start DJing.
0: Okay.
1: And she was like, Zuzu, can we like start DJing with Oris? Like, Oris, my boyfriend, he's also a DJ like over 10 years.
0: Shout out to Oris.
1: Yeah. So, and he was like, yeah, of course, like we can like practice together.
0: Uh-huh.
1: And what happened was like we started like practicing again together. And then I just kept doing it like, keep moving forward, and after 6 months, I got my first gig.
0: Wow. So this was like 3-4 years ago, the
1: first
0: gig.
1: That was like 2023, yeah. Like,
0: wow. Okay.
1: I started like end of 22.
0: Okay,
1: yeah.
0: okay.
1: And then I was like practicing like every day, all the weekends, like 6-7 hours. Like, I was like really invested.
0: Guys, did you listen to that? She practiced. All up-and-coming DJs, I just want to say this. Before you go and DJ in the club, listen to Zuzu. She even almost gave up because she thought she wasn't even good. And today you have DJs, they come and practice in the club when they're getting started, and it sounds terrible. So it's really impressive to hear that you really practice every day on your skill. You got confident, you got, you know, better at mixing. That's amazing. Yeah. So that makes a lot of sense now that you're playing now after 3.5 years. It sounds like you've been DJing for like 10 because you're like, you know, we can tell that you've put effort and time into it. Yeah.
1: So the first 6 months, I didn't DJ by my own. I went always with my crew members like Oris and Rene Rebel, DJ Rebel. They always took the with me, like, I was there with them. I played like for 6 months. I played only warm ups.
0: Okay.
1: Like I started with 30 minutes, then 45 minutes, then 1 hour.
0: Yeah.
1: And then it like another 6 months. And then I got my own solo gig first time.
0: Congratulations.
1: Thank you. Yeah. At the Longship Bar. Thank you, Valon.
0: Hey, shout out Valon. Shout out to everybody. Yeah. Oh my gosh.
1: Yeah. So that was my first gig there. I was all by myself. I plugged in everything, my laptop. I watched like
0: everything
1: thousands
0: worked.
1: I watched like YouTube videos 1,000
0: times.
1: Everything.
0: <and stuff.
1: laughs> You know, the funny thing is, like Rene and Oris, they practiced with me how to set up like a whole DJ booth. They unplugged everything.
0: Yeah.
1: And then they made me like plug again. So that's why I know.
0: That's amazing.
1: All the mixers and everything. It's like.
0: Shout out to Blood Around for training a proper DJ how to use the equipment. Yeah, I saw it. You came in. You looked at the equipment, you plugged everything, you were already in like 6 minutes. I was like, okay. And it was very impressive.
1: Thank you. Really good.
0: So where are some of the places you've been playing at recently? What are some highlights recently of yours?
1: Recently, my highlight was I played in Sri Lanka, actually, in Colombo.
0: Wow.
1: So they booked me.
0: So that's where you're from originally?
1: Yes.
0: Oh, wow.
1: Yes,
0: okay.
1: I'm from Colombo, Sri Lanka.
0: Yep.
1: And they booked me through Instagram, actually.
0: Wow.
1: Like they booked me like 2 years ago, and then I built the connection to them. And then when I went back for holidays this year, I played for them. It was like an amazing rooftop party.
0: Wow.
1: It was like by the beach, like crazy vibes.
0: Great experience.
1: It was like the best experience.
0: So you're officially an international DJ.
1: No, not because of one gig.
0: Very cool.
1: And
0: awesome.
1: In Switzerland, I think Open Air Frauenfeld.
0: Oh, wow. Congratulations.
1: It was a huge experience. I played for the 10th floor.
0: Momos. Oh,
1: exactly.
0: Getting hungry.
1: It was crazy vibes. It was packed. It was
0: sold out.
1: It was crazy.
0: It's an incredible experience.
1: Yeah, it was really nice. Yeah.
0: So, wow. So you've DJed your first, you've had your first taste festival, playing overseas, you've playing regularly. I checked your Instagram. You're like, summer is booked out.
1: Yes.
0: Where can people catch you next, the next couple of days, weeks?
1: So finally have a weekend off this week.
0: Congratulations.
1: After months.
0: Erste August.
1: Erste August, exactly.
0: Yeah, nice.
1: But otherwise you can find me in Gonzo, like twice a month.
0: Ooh, twice a month, okay.
1: You can find me in Kanzlei, like every other month or sometimes every month.
0: Okay.
1: Then sometimes Longship Bar.
0: Okay, so Zurich.
1: Yeah, but I also play for Luzern. Like festival-wise, I played for Luzern Live now.
0: Very nice, yeah.
1: Yeah,
0: very
1: and,
0: cool.
1: I play like on a boat now, also in Luzern. Yeah, I'm so excited.
0: That's so cool.
1: Yeah, I have like, sometimes I'm in Basel as well. Yeah, now I have in December, I have my second booking in Bern. I'm excited. Like it's getting
0: cool.
1: Like now, like out of Zurich.
0: Yeah, so 3.5 years and you're now this year really like, I guess, expanding out of the town. What would you recommend to DJs who want to, you know, get into DJing, but they don't know where to start? And, you know, you look at TikTok, Instagram, and you see all these crazy festivals and concerts and you think, oh, this is going to be easy, or, you know, for someone who has no idea, what would your advice be and how would you go about it for them?
1: I think connections are really important. So like people go out, like I like partying. So
0: okay.
1: I met Oris through partying. So how I connected to the nightlife. Like, and all the DJs and everyone. It's like super important. Go and network. Talk to the DJs.
0: Yep.
1: Introduce yourself.
0: Show up.
1: yeah, show your, like, first things first, like, show your support. Like, if I see a girl coming to my party regularly, I'm going to book her for my event. So I have my own event.
0: Okay.
1: In Kunstlake, Girls as Players too, where I, book only female DJs. So okay. I want to, like, really support them. So if I see girls showing up there or, like, or just sending me a message and sending their SoundCloud link, like, I'm fully supportive. So, yeah, just connect and network and go out.
0: Go out.
1: Like,
0: yeah.
1: Nowadays, young people don't go out anymore.
0: Yeah, they stay behind their screen or
1: exactly.
0: behind their phone.
1: Go out. It's so important. Like, when okay. I see someone, like in the club, I'm like, wow, so like, outside or
0: yeah.
1: him.
0: Yeah.
1: That's, yeah. I think going out is, like, super.
0: I think showing up and yeah. being there is, like, the most important thing. I remember when I was very active in the club scene, I was just basically out every weekend.
1: Yeah.
0: So, yeah, that makes a lot of sense. That makes a lot of sense. And so things get more organic as well when you do yeah. it that way, because you meet this person yeah. and this person
1: exactly.
0: came from Basel.
1: Yeah.
0: And, you know, they came maybe, oh, I want to go out to Zurich. Yeah. And then they hear you.
1: Yeah.
0: They're like, yo, who's this chick? She's killing it. And then they hit you up.
1: Exactly.
0: And then that's how it goes. Yeah. yeah. So. Yeah.
1: Also, now when I was in Luzern on mm-hmm. Thursday, mm-hmm. I played with DJ Karim. It was like uh-huh. a really nice experience.
0: Yeah.
1: Shout
0: out Karim.
1: Yeah. And then there was another label there, and yeah. they immediately booked me for
0: another
1: fall.
0: Event.
1: Yeah. yeah. So it's like important to
0: yes.
1: talk to people, like introduce yourself and like add them on Instagram. Mm-hmm. Just do a thing. Like, I was on private on my Instagram for the last 3 years. I just opened it like 2 years ago. So, and
0: okay.
1: I had like over 75 gigs a year. So I've been really doing well without social media.
0: Congratulations.
1: So
0: oh, that is a that
1: just
0: is
1: just work on your skill. I think I don't want to brag, but Instagram is not everything. It's also like be humble.
0: Oh my
1: and
0: gosh.
1: Everything.
0: Boom. I just had to drop the bomb. So at Spin Show, we drop the bombs when someone drops a bar or a
1: okay,
0: truth
1: okay.
0: or a fact. It's just
1: okay,
0: like our
1: okay.
0: it's our thing. Oh my gosh, I love that, because that means you are not actually looking at the social media no. thing and everything. You are actually organically, humanly,
1: yeah.
0: with the human connections, with the people, physically being yeah. there, showing your yeah. skills, showing up. And that's actually a pretty old school way
1: yeah,
0: of doing
1: I know.
0: Things. That's very old school, because
1: yeah.
0: That's how we used to do it back in the
1: day.
0: When you were telling me that you did the warm-up X amount of times before you got a longer set than a main time, then you got booked your own. That's actually how I grew up in the scene. You know, back in the day, we had this party at Cal Floyd, and it was like the student party.
1: Okay.
0: But it was like the worst night. Sorry to the students. It was Wednesdays. It was the Fünf Lieber Abi.
1: Okay.
0: But I played there for half a year. And then I got a gig at Costa del Sol, which was on a Tuesday.
1: Yeah.
0: I did that for another year and a half. And then I got my first warm-up as a Friday. And then it took another year and a half till I got my first Saturday. And this was all in the same club at Cal Floyden.
1: Oh, wow.
0: And
1: okay.
0: I always wanted to play at Cal Floyden, but it took me like 3 to 4 years to get a main time set on a Saturday mm-hmm. there. And that just reminded yeah. me of that story.
1: Yeah.
0: And I also, one point is just never give up.
1: Absolutely.
0: Because you said you wanted to give up. And if you had said, okay, this is so it's so difficult, and you didn't have the passion to keep going,
1: yeah.
0: you would have just stopped, right?
1: Yeah.
0: Because you would have been like, whatever. So the fact that you showed up
1: yeah.
0: and kept going is
1: yeah.
0: also quite
1: yeah.
0: a big.
1: Yeah, patience is really important, because like
0: yeah.
1: my dream was always to play at Sanapa. So
0: yo, shout out to Roman.
1: So
0: shout out to Roman. He's like,
1: actually,
0: he's been
1: oh, really?
0: At every Sanapa.
1: Okay.
0: Like, if he hasn't been at Sanapa, it means he was sick. Or he was like, he had to go out of town for some trip. But if he's well and he's in Zurich, he's
1: yeah.
0: at Sanapa.
1: Yeah, cool.
0: Like, I know
1: yeah.
0: about Sanapa because
1: yeah.
0: of him, basically.
1: Yeah. So I got actually booked twice there.
0: Oh,
1: and
0: great
1: I played
0: stuff.
1: Like two warm-ups. And
0: yes.
1: you know, like, take every chance you
0: yes,
1: get.
0: Yes, sure.
1: Even if I'm like already 3 years is not that long, I still
0: yeah.
1: do warm-ups.
0: Of course.
1: For big DJs, like I did for DJ Chroma booked me for Sanapa.
0: Okay.
1: So I did the warm up for him. Like, I super appreciative.
0: Stay humble.
1: Stay humble. That's so great. Important. Like,
0: yeah.
1: Sometimes stuff take longer and it's okay.
0: Of course.
1: Yeah.
0: Of course. That's a great point. I also, when we had one of my residencies, when we had a guest from out of town, obviously he would be the main artist. Yeah. So I would do the warm up or closing, you know, when there's a bit less people and you're tired and you don't want the guest to do that part.
1: Absolutely.
0: Right? You want to also set the vibe for them. And I think actually warm up is a great exercise. Because it's like, you got to get people dancing, you got to get people excited. You set the tone and the vibe for the rest of the night. So it's actually one of the most important aspects. So whenever I do events, the warm-up DJ, I actually do more research than the main-time DJ. Yeah. Because main-time DJs, they play 80%. This, if you're doing, I don't know, a dance hall or Afrobeats party, the hits is like, it's 100 songs or something. Yeah. So everyone knows them. Yeah. You know, you just hit Afrobeats top Spotify or Apple Music and anyone can do that. But to play in a way that, oh, this is not getting me sweating and jumping around, but it's getting me to groove.
1: Yeah.
0: That's like...
1: Exactly. So warm up, and I also love the late warm up. So because you can start a little bit, you know.
0: Yeah. The teasing.
1: That's my favorite part. So when I play like for a Chaba, that's Afrobeats party. So I like doing the late warm up there.
0: So what time is that?
1: That's like from 11:45 to 12:30. That's like,
0: I love it.
1: I love those 45 minutes.
0: Yeah. Actually, I was I play at this event Shayo, and a lot of times when we're like three or four DJs, they'll give me like a good slot, like a main time, but then they'll put me exactly around like 11:45, 11:30 to 12:15 or 12 to 12:30. They'll give me like 30 minutes.
1: Yeah.
0: I'm like, why you gotta do that? They're like, no, because we need when, you know, because they do the guest list usually closes at 12 or 12:30. So everyone's coming in and they're like, we need the music to be good, but not too crazy that people kind of still go and drink. So we want you to play there. So I'm like, actually, first I was like kind of pissed. But then after I was like, it's kind of a compliment, kind of.
1: It's so important part.
0: It's like an important part because if you make them tired by one or by 12:30, like you can't play all the hits, right?
1: No.
0: Yeah.
1: I think also like all the young DJs or everyone who's starting out, it's important to know like what's a warm-up, what's a late warm-up, what's a main time.
0: Talk more about that.
1: What's like, what do I play after three or like, is the club packed? Yeah. Like, can I slow down a bit? I think like that's very important, like that you know how to like structure the night.
0: Yes, I agree.
1: I understand nowadays you have like these crazy lineups with like 10, 15 DJs, I don't know.
0: Yeah.
1: I know you want to show out and like
0: play.
1: Yeah,
0: you think you have 30 minutes. So
1: yeah, I know. Like, oh, I hate those 30 minute sets. Like, I love playing like 45 minute sets, like minimum. So that's why I also try when I book DJs for my events.
0: Sure.
1: I try to give them like 45 minutes to 1 hour. So it's like you can like structure, show yourself. You can play a little
0: bit.
1: You can vibe. You can like get in, warm up.
0: Yes.
1: Yeah.
0: Yeah. Awesome.
1: Yeah.
0: Awesome. Zuzu, it's a pleasure to have you here.
1: Thank you
0: really
1: for having me.
0: Amazing set. You're going to get everything, all the recordings. So,
1: thanks.
0: You know, speaking of which, you said you open your social media.
1: Yeah.
0: Is it open for people to follow you?
1: Yes.
0: This is the moment. All right. Where can people find you?
1: Find me on Instagram, zuzu.deen, D-E-E-N.
0: Zuzu.deen.
1: Exactly. You can follow me now.
0: Okay. And any other social or website?
1: For the moment.
0: Just Instagram is
1: enough.
0: Instagram is enough. And we can find you in Zurich and soon Lucerne, Basel.
1: Yeah.
0: Just check your page.
1: Yeah.
0: You do an event. At Kanzlei, right?
1: Exactly.
0: Yes, Girls is Players too.
1: Yes.
0: Yeah. So, congratulations on
1: your
0: success.
1: Thank you.
0: And you're always back and welcome to
1: come back.
0: You can come back. It's very chill. Hopefully, next time with Desiree and Vass.
1: Yeah.
0: And the crew. So we can have a little party today. It's a bit unusual because it's summertime. We would have the show next week, but everyone's off or away. But it's usually on the second Tuesday.
1: Okay.
0: Or the first Tuesday. Yeah, it used to be on the second Monday. It's a bit confusing.
1: Okay.
0: But first Tuesday of the month is when we do spin show now.
1: Okay.
0: So, yeah, Tuesday is good for DJs because Sunday, Monday, you're dead.
1: Yeah.
0: So Tuesday, you start waking up again. And
1: exactly.
0: We noticed a better musical selection when we invited DJs on Tuesdays. But that also, a big compliment. You still killed it being tired from the weekend. So congratulations, Zuzu. And yeah, looking forward to hearing more from you very soon. And any last words or shout outs? So.
1: Thank you very much to everyone. And thank you for having me.
0: I had a
1: blast. And yeah, thank you to Daisy to connecting us.
0: Yes.
1: And thank you to all the bookers and everyone who is supporting me.
0: Thank
1: Bye.
0: You. DJ Zuzu, Spin Show, CanLK. Let's go!

Russell. Press your like button, shout, push your mic, push your wine on the pool and a bubble like, gobble like, gobble like, gobble like, gobble like, gobble like.

looking out for a friend called me. When you sit talking about cause I've been on my feet. Now my pops are sacrificing to make ends meet. To live a simple that out the foot off a rose. Did I see my best days and loving like they was my friend? That I'll never feel the same then I'm over my head. 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This is bro, you tripping. Maybe I should give in, maybe I should pivot. Who the fuck I think it is to try to make you listen? I can't even listen to myself and I should take my own advice. And this body wants a temple to be filled with poltergeists to the brim. But it's only one that I get. I can't follow you through all the walks and depths. The kid with the flat top and peace for a shed took a risk on himself on his road to redemption. Slaying lines of Wi-Fi connections and distance. When you get a second chance, listen. I ain't asked for help in a minute. I just kept falling and hollering on landlines.